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1: All right, heading into our Memorial Day Monday, and it's going to be a wash, rinse, repeat forecast. No pun intended. We're talking about increasing chances for scattered showers and thunderstorms. Mild and muggy with forecast highs near 80 degrees. 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I'm meteorologist Mike Witcher from the East Tennessee Weather Center, and remember to always get the latest forecast weather updates with the East Tennessee Weather app.
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0: ABC News, I'm Wayne Cabot. There are now 900 suspected cases in a growing Ebola outbreak that has killed more than 115 people in Central Africa.
1: U.S. officials say they are aggressively trying to contain the largest Ebola outbreak in 10 years and stop it from coming into America. A disaster resistant response team is now on the ground in the Democratic Republic of Congo and Uganda.
0: ABC foreign correspondent Lama Hassan. Since President Trump said that a deal is near to end the Iran war, he's now posted on Truth Social that he doesn't want to rush into a deal. And the advisor to Iran's supreme leader says that Iran has the legal right to manage the Strait of Hormuz. There's a crack in a bulging tank filled with a toxic chemical outside of L.A., but there's no leak, which raises hope that the tank won't blow or cause an environmental catastrophe. This Memorial Day weekend, there remain 11 survivors of Pearl Harbor, the oldest, 106. This is ABC News.
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1: All right, heading into our Memorial Day Monday, and it's going to be a wash, rinse, repeat forecast. No pun intended. We're talking about increasing chances for scattered showers and thunderstorms. Mild and muggy with forecast highs near 80 degrees. 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I'm meteorologist Mike Witcher from the East Tennessee Weather Center, and remember to always get the latest forecast weather updates with the East Tennessee Weather app.
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0: ABC News, I'm Wayne Cabot. Iran tonight declaring it has the legal right to manage the Strait of Hormuz. And President Trump is posting now that he doesn't want to rush into a deal. Another night in evacuation centers for tens of thousands in Orange County, California, where Fire Chief T.J. McGovern says that a chemical tank remains unstable.
1: We want them back as soon as we can, but until we can deem it safe, we just can't allow that to happen.
0: A crack has appeared in the tank, which could avert a feared explosion of methyl methacrylate. Closest Indy 500 ever. Felix Rosenquist by 2/100ths of a second.
2: I haven't seen a finish like that ever. So initially I was like, okay, I'm second, because this never happens. You never have enough time to get past the other car. But it happened, and it's just incredible. The emotions were, I was just screaming.
3: And the last
2: crying.
3: One.
0: He took the lead on the last turn. This is ABC News.
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3: All right, heading into our Memorial Day Monday, and it's going to be a wash, rinse, repeat forecast. No pun intended. We're talking about increasing chances for scattered showers and thunderstorms. Mild and muggy with forecast highs near 80 degrees. 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I'm meteorologist Mike Witcher from the East Tennessee Weather Center, and remember to always get the latest forecast weather updates with the East Tennessee Weather app.
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won't stop until you're shaking. 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
1: ABC News, I'm Wayne Cabot. It's only talk, nothing concrete, but news that Iran and the U.S. are closer to a deal on reopening the strait and getting Iran to hand over its highly enriched uranium has oil lower by 5%. Bullets flew tonight outside of a Congolese hospital at the center of the worst Ebola outbreak in 10 years. People demanding the bodies of loved ones. 900 cases now suspected, 115 deaths. A bulging chemical tank in Orange County, California, seems to be less likely to blow. Now that a crack has emerged, Fire Chief T.J. McGovern says that could be a good thing. Felix Rosenquist takes the Indy 500 by passing David Malukas on the last turn of the very last lap to win by 0.02 of a second. And that is the tightest margin in Indy history. This is ABC News.
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1: All right, heading into our Memorial Day Monday, and it's going to be a wash, rinse, repeat forecast. No pun intended. We're talking about increasing chances for scattered showers and thunderstorms. Mild and muggy with forecast highs near 80 degrees. 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I'm meteorologist Mike Witcher from the East Tennessee Weather Center, and remember to always get the latest forecast weather updates with the East Tennessee Weather app.
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1: ABC News, I'm Wayne Cabot. Iran throwing cold water on a purported deal to end the war with the U.S., reasserting a legal right to manage the Strait of Hormuz. President Trump, after saying that a deal was near, is now saying he doesn't want to rush things. He wants to get it right. And he wants that ballroom, citing the latest shooting outside the White House. ABC, Selena Wang.
2: The president, who is facing backlash from even within his own party for his $1 billion request in taxpayer money for the White House complex, saying it goes to show how important it is for all future presidents to get what will be the most safe and secure space of its kind ever built in Washington, D.C.
1: A crack in a chemical tank, usually a bad thing, maybe not, though, in the case of a bulging tank of toxic chemical outside L.A. The crack may be enough to relieve pressure and hopefully get tens of thousands back in their homes. They've been out since Friday. This is ABC News.
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1: ABC News, I'm Wayne Cabot. The rumblings of a deal enough to send oil futures lower. Brent crude back below $100 a barrel. 5% on the news that Iran and the U.S. are close to a deal on reopening the strait and getting Iran to hand over its highly enriched uranium. Another night in evacuation centers in Garden Grove, California, outside L.A. The crack that turned up in the huge bulging chemical tank could be a good thing. There's no sign of a leak, and there's hope that the contents have turned into a solid, and maybe the tank won't blow.
2: For days, officials have feared
1: the human eye could not have called this finish in Indy. Felix Rosenquist took the Indy 500, passing David Malukas on the last turn of the last lap to win by 0.02 seconds.
3: There was some wheel banging and some tire marks on the side pods, which is cool, but no one ended in the wall, and I think that's why it turned out to be such a great finish and such a show for the fans.
1: Closest finish in Indy race history. This is ABC News.
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1: ABC News, I'm Wayne Cabot. Iran throwing cold water on a purported deal to end the war with the U.S., reasserting a legal right to manage the Strait of Hormuz. President Trump, after saying that a deal was near, is now saying he doesn't want to rush things. He wants to get it right. And he wants that ballroom, citing the latest shooting outside the White House. ABC, Selena Wang.
2: The president, who is facing backlash from even within his own party for his $1 billion request in taxpayer money for the White House complex, saying it goes to show how important it is for all future presidents to get what will be the most safe and secure space of its kind ever built in Washington, D.C.
1: A crack in a chemical tank, usually a bad thing, maybe not, though, in the case of a bulging tank of toxic chemical outside L.A. The crack may be enough to relieve pressure and hopefully get tens of thousands back in their homes. They've been out since Friday. This is ABC News.
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1: ABC News, I'm Wayne Cabot. The rumblings of a deal enough to send oil futures lower, Brent crude back below $100 a barrel. 5% on the news that Iran and the U.S. are close to a deal on reopening the strait and getting Iran to hand over its highly enriched uranium. Another night in evacuation centers in Garden Grove, California, outside L.A. The crack that turned up in the huge bulging chemical tank could be a good thing. There's no sign of a leak, and there's hope that the contents have turned into a solid and maybe the tank won't blow.
2: For days, officials have feared
1: the human eye could not have called this finish in Indy. Felix Rosenquist took the Indy 500, passing David Malukas on the last turn of the last lap to win by 0.02 of a second.
3: There was some wheel banging and some tire marks on the side pods, which is cool, but no one ended in the wall, and I think that's why it turned out to be such a great finish and such a show for the fans.
1: Closest finish in Indy race history. This is ABC News.
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hot pursuit and fiery auto crashes. Some will die in hot pursuit while sifting through my ashes. Some will fall in love with life and drink it from a fountain that is pouring like an avalanche coming down the mountain.

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1: ABC News, I'm Wayne Cabot. Iran throwing cold water on a purported deal to end the war with the U.S., reasserting a legal right to manage the Strait of Hormuz. President Trump, after saying that a deal was near, is now saying he doesn't want to rush things. He wants to get it right. And he wants that ballroom, citing the latest shooting outside the White House. ABC, Selena Wang.
2: The president, who is facing backlash from even within his own party for his $1 billion request in taxpayer money for the White House complex, saying it goes to show how important it is for all future presidents to get what will be the most safe and secure space of its kind ever built in Washington, D.C.
1: A crack in a chemical tank, usually a bad thing, maybe not, though, in the case of a bulging tank of toxic chemical outside L.A. The crack may be enough to relieve pressure and hopefully get tens of thousands back in their homes. They've been out since Friday. This is ABC News.
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0: ABC News, I'm Wayne Cabot. The rumblings of a deal enough to send oil futures lower, Brent crude back below $100 a barrel. 5% on the news that Iran and the U.S. are close to a deal on reopening the strait and getting Iran to hand over its highly enriched uranium. Another night in evacuation centers in Garden Grove, California, outside L.A. The crack that turned up in the huge bulging chemical tank could be a good thing. There's no sign of a leak, and there's hope that the contents have turned into a solid, and maybe the tank won't blow.
1: For days, officials have feared
0: the human eye could not have called this finish in Indy. Felix Rosenquist took the Indy 500, passing David Malukas on the last turn of the last lap to win by 2/100ths of a second.
2: There was some wheel banging and some tire marks on the side pods, which is cool, but no one ended in the wall, and I think that's why it turned out to be such a great finish and such a show for the fans.
0: Closest finish in Indy race history. This is ABC News.
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1: All right, heading into our Memorial Day Monday, and it's going to be a wash, rinse, repeat forecast. No pun intended. We're talking about increasing chances for scattered showers and thunderstorms. Mild and muggy with forecast highs near 80 degrees. 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I'm meteorologist Mike Witcher from the East Tennessee Weather Center, and remember to always get the latest forecast weather updates with the East Tennessee Weather app.
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1: ABC News, I'm Brian Clark. The Saturday shooting near the White House renewed the administration's push to spend $1 billion on renovations to the complex, says ABC's Hannah Batah.
2: President Trump is using this latest incident to argue his controversial White House ballroom is necessary. And overnight, the Justice Department revealing just how secure the ballroom will be, saying the roof will include a drone port and key location for rooftop snipers who will protect the White House and the entire Washington, D.C. area, and will be hermetically sealed.
1: Today, the president will mark Memorial Day with a wreath laying at Arlington National Cemetery. Over the weekend, he said a deal to end the war with Iran was largely negotiated, but he also said there's no rush on coming to an agreement as the Strait of Hormuz remains closed. Crews in Southern California continue to monitor the cracks in a chemical tank in Garden Grove as they try to prevent an explosion or significant leak. Over 50,000 people have evacuated. This is ABC News.
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0: This is the TJ Show. We've got Kelly in Paris, Texas. Hey, Kelly.
2: Hello.
0: Hey, so I see here you have 6 kids in one house. I'm intrigued.
2: Well, that was just for the weekend, TJ. I personally have 4 kids total.
0: Oh, I see.
2: I had 3 of mine, and then the other ones was nephews.
0: Oh, I see.
2: Their dad called and was like, hey, they want to come to your house. And I said, okay, well, I'll have my husband pick them up.
0: Yeah, Kelly, you're a great kind of person to have in other parents' lives, because anytime you could just drop your kids off at someone's house and you know it's safe, and then, you know, like me, for example, could just do whatever I want to do with my wife, it's very convenient.
2: Yes.
0: You like spending alone time with your husband?
2: Hey.
3: She don't mind the kids being there. That's
0: wait,
3: like, no, it's okay.
0: A minute. Okay, hold on. Are you willing to share a little bit more about the because you're not alone.
2: Well, should I say it depends on what mood I'm in and what mood he's in.
0: Yeah.
3: That's fair.
0: Yeah, aren't relationships so tough? There's so many factors.
3: Yeah.
2: I mean, I love my husband, I do, but I mean, there's some days I'm just like, leave me alone, don't touch me, and go to the bedroom.
0: Oh, my goodness. Yeah.
2: Let me watch my Law and Order and just leave me alone.
0: Oh, come on. What can he be doing better? Is there anything that comes to mind right away?
3: Yeah, letting her watch her Law and Order.
0: No. Not
2: yeah,
0: to make a joke of it, but is there anything that you wish he'd be doing? Because I'm always fascinated by this, because I always want to be better to my wife.
2: Hey, it wouldn't bother me at all if he did dishes.
0: Okay.
3: That's fair.
2: Or laundry.
0: Right. Yes. And you know what's interesting about that? And I didn't always know this, but from reading the 5 Love Languages book, it seems like men and women have different wants in their life. There's different love languages. Different things make us feel loved. And that's one of the things that makes you feel loved, right? When someone does something for you.
2: Yeah.
3: So at the service.
0: Have you heavily hinted the book on him, or have you guys read that as a couple?
2: No, we have not. He don't read very much.
0: But there's a reason why there are tens of thousands of reviews on a book like The 5 Love Languages. It's changing relationships everywhere if the people are humble enough to say, well, maybe I can change something. Like, if you just say it's not going to change, then of course it's not going to change. Would you be open to even secretly reading that book and doing some research on that?
2: Possibly.
0: Yeah, I think you should give it a shot. I think it might change your life.
3: Yeah, TJ is one to recommend books, but I stand by that book. It is a good book. It's a good read. It gives you good insight. It is helpful. I've read it. My husband Archie has read it. It's definitely helped. I'm sure I can do. I'm due for a little refresher.
0: We all are. Me too.
3: But
0: absolutely.
3: It's a good book.
0: But you know what? If you're willing, I think the book's like probably $5 used. I encourage you to try it, and you could read it. If it doesn't change your marriage, or if nothing great happens, you can call me back and say, I was wrong, and I'm an idiot, okay?
3: It's an easy read, too. It's a very easy read.
2: Wow.
0: If it doesn't help in any way, and you want your $5 back, I'll send you a $5 bill, okay?
2: I'll just pay for it with my husband's money. It'll be okay.
0: All right. Bye.
3: Bye.
0: This is the TJ Show.
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2: Good morning. Have a great Monday, everybody. Light morning rain showers slowly fade, but they work their way back in. So grab the umbrellas and the rain gear. You're going to need that. We stay mild and muggy with forecast highs back in the 70s and low 80s. 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That's your latest forecast. I'm meteorologist Mike Witcher from the East Tennessee Weather Center. And remember to always get the latest forecast weather updates with the East Tennessee Weather app.
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0: 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This is the TJ Show. I was in the city over the weekend. I took out my microphone and I started doing some interviews.
1: All right.
0: Started with a bang with this guy. All right, so I host the TJ Show, and
2: whatever. Success have you had in the past doing this?
0: Well, I've done this for 25 years.
2: Okay, well, I never heard of it.
0: So I used to work in New York. So then I started defending myself, like why I had a microphone.
1: Why do you deal with that? I would have just walked away. The guy sounds like a jerk.
0: People have a hard exterior sometimes, and they just are waiting for someone to get in there a little bit. Maybe that was me. So I used to work in New York.
2: Sterling.
0: Then I worked in Boston. I hosted my own Boston morning show.
2: Okay. What do you want from me? I don't understand what your directive is here.
0: Well, but you were questioning how long have I been doing this. So I was just telling you.
2: Well, if you've been doing it 25 years and I never heard of you, then you're really not doing anything. Take care.
0: So I'm a failure. Wait, but sir, I want to convince you that I'm worth it. And then he walked away. Now, I was not the guy to tap into the hard exterior.
1: What's so wild is that? He thinks that he knows everyone who has done something for such a long period of time as of like, who are you, sir, to tell somebody else that they haven't done anything because you don't know them?
0: Yeah, I don't know. I guess I'll never know.
1: I don't know why I'm upset. I'm upset for you. You're not even upset. I want to punch him in the throat.
0: No, that was so rude.
1: You don't need to be rude,
0: he
1: sir.
0: He probably has potential. Yeah, I just needed a little bit more time with him.
1: What he needs is prayer, not potential. Well, he is rude.
0: Yeah, you know what? I forgot to pray for him. I should pray for him.
1: We should do that.
0: And, with a guy like that, you'd love to just take him out for a coffee and just talk to him. You know, be a friend.
3: I don't want to talk to that guy.
1: Yeah, me neither.
0: You know, the Thunderbolts,
1: I'll pray for him,
0: they talk about men. Yeah. Having friends. I wish I could have had the opportunity to be that guy's friend. I'm a mid-road famous radio DJ. Now, this lady was very nice. She was carrying a plant. What is your name?
4: Ariel.
0: Ariel, what's with the plant that you're holding here? It's a nice purple flower plant. Who's getting that?
4: This is a clematis, and it's going to go in my garden. I've had a clematis for a few years, but the harsh weather killed my clematis over the winter. So
0: your clematis died?
4: Mm-hmm.
0: I'm so sorry to hear that. You ever hear of a clematis?
1: Clematis sounds like something I don't want to catch.
3: Yeah, is that something you need to get like medication
1: for,
3: right?
1: Yeah, you gotta go to a clinic for. I don't want that.
0: She loved her clematis so much that she had to run out and get a new one. What happened? The wind?
4: Wind, just sort of super, super intense cycles of hot and cold. I think it just dried out the soil.
0: Well, what's so great about a clematis that you had to go out and get a replacement?
4: It's just so vibrant. They have the kind of flowers that look like children drew them. They're just like perfectly pointed, perfectly vibrant, and they trail upwards. So they just kind of like, the more you let them grow, the more they run rampant over the garden.
0: You know, now that you mentioned it, I noticed the trail upwards. It was a very pretty looking flower. So I'm always looking for reasons to get off of social media because it's the most depressing place on earth. Have you found that?
4: I have not.
0: You like it?
4: Yeah, I do like it.
0: Is it balancing out because you're planting clematises?
4: It absolutely is. I need to also touch grass, for sure.
0: Well, listen, one of the highlights of my day has been talking about your clematis. Thank you for that.
4: Of course.
0: Yeah, I really appreciate your time. Have a great day.
4: One.
0: I enjoyed my time talking about her clematis. It was very engaging. Yeah, you never know what you're going to get when you go out on the street. It's hard to make new friends sometimes.
1: Yeah, you got some sweet and sour when you went out there.
0: Yeah, yeah. And it sounds like the cure for social media madness is touching some dirt and getting yourself in that garden.
1: Mm, touch grass.
0: Just watch out for the ticks. This is the TJ Show.
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0: 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This is the TJ Show, our news. It sounds a little bit different around here. Kenny reads through every story he can find, and then he brings us the most interesting ones. Kenny, what's been happening in the world?
1: Do you guys know what a college bed party is?
2: Mm-mm, that sounds dirty.
1: It sounds like something we shouldn't be talking about.
2: Yeah.
0: Well, it sounds like something I wouldn't be invited to.
1: It's not what you think from the name. It's a trend that started during the COVID pandemic. The idea is that a high school student, along with their family, after receiving their college acceptance letter, will purchase a bunch of school swag and merchandise to decorate their bedrooms and pose for photos that will be shared on social media.
0: Oh, so like if you get accepted to Harvard, you get Harvard bed sheets.
1: And t-shirts and other.
0: Oh, so like if you get accepted to Harvard, you get Harvard bed sheets.
1: And t-shirts and other swag.

0: blow up lawn decoration in the room with the Miami stork.
1: Going to college is now like going to Disneyland.
2: Ridiculous.
1: There's not much of a difference. And the colleges are smart because they convinced the parents and also kids to pay extreme amounts of money just to be in these schools. And they're like, well, if they're paying that, let's get a little more out of them.
0: Yeah, and that's what's happening.
1: Foam fingers. Let's sell foam fingers.
0: Big blocks with the Miami area code 305 on it, a bunch of green balloon, orange balloon streamers. It's just absolutely extravagant. And
1: this is
0: a big trend, and it only appears to be growing.
1: Yeah, a lot of schools, it's like you're going to a concert. Just a very expensive concert party. No. You're paying a party.
0: And it's all for a photo op.
1: Kenny, what else you got? Well, at least they look cool, right?
2: Yeah, I don't think so.
1: Kenny, what else do you have?
0: We're learning about something interesting that a couple did for their wedding. The two were Jasmine Moody and Elle Upshaw. They decided that they wanted to use both of their last names in their last name as a couple. They would hyphenate both of their last names together, but they couldn't determine whether they wanted to be the Moody Upshaws or the Upshaw Moodies. So, for their wedding invitations, they had a guest list of about 60 people. The invitations asked them if they wanted the chicken or the fish, but they also asked to vote on what the couple's last name would be. Would it be Moody Upshaw or Upshaw Moody?
1: Well, that's funny.
0: And then they had a big reveal at
1: the
0: ceremony.
1: Don't say it. Which one, J-Bo?
2: I like Moody Upshaw.
1: Yeah, I'm feeling that one too. Mm-hmm. Heather?
3: Same. I think that just flows better.
1: Moody Upshaw?
3: I agree. Yeah, Moody Upshaw.
1: Okay, Kenny, what's the result?
0: The result was Upshaw Moody.
1: Ooh, oh, really? Whoa, really? Through this room.
2: Yeah. That's a bad pick. Yeah. Do it again.
3: Recount.
0: Now, there were a few fringe voters that wanted them to be the Mupshaws, but they did not consider that one a combination of the names.
3: I like that. Funny.
1: Much better. Kenny, thank you for keeping us somewhat informed.
0: That's what's happening.
4: 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The Red Hot Chili Peppers.

0: This is the TJ Show. We saw this report about how some of these in-ear Bluetooth headphone sets are dangerous for our hearing. We've heard about ear infections.
1: Oh, yeah.
0: Very unsettling. And they cost so much money.
1: Yeah.
0: And so I've always been very passionate about just over-the-ear headphones. And almost everyone's in headphones somewhere. You walk outside. Does anyone use their bare ears anymore?
1: Mm-mm.
0: Barely. Yesterday, I was on the phone. This is just a very gratifying moment for me. On the phone with a guy who literally works with audio every day of his life. He's like a studio engineer. We were just catching up. He's a friend of mine. And he goes, wow. He goes, what are you talking to me on right now? And I said, oh, you're going to laugh. It is a $30 wired headset that I bought off of Amazon. I looked for the one that had the best reviews. How much are your little Bluetooth? Because he loves the in-ear ones. I go, how much are those cost? And he spent like $250 on them.
1: Oh, for sure. Yeah,
0: I'm like,
1: pricey.
0: Dude, you know how exciting this is for me that you just told me how great I sound over the phone? There was something about it that made my whole day, because he would have never said that had he known it was an old clunky wired headset that cost $30.
1: Every time I see TJ in this headset, I always giggle to myself because you look like you work at a call center. All right? And I used to work at a call center, so I'm speaking from experience. It has a whole little like mouthpiece that comes down next to his mouth, and I'm like, what are you wearing, bro?
0: There's a lot of money to be saved. Now, will you look cool? No.
1: No.
0: No. I was also catching up with another friend of mine. His name is Paul, and he was on a train, and I can't hear one word this guy is saying. It's like every other word is being interrupted by the sound of a train. I have to like hear the sentences and in my mind figure out what he's saying.
1: It's fill in a constant. The
0: blanks. And finally I go, Paul, I don't know what you're saying. It's hard to hear you. He goes, oh, let me try this. He takes the Bluetooth in ears off, and I hear like 1,000% clearer.
1: Yeah.
0: I'm like, guys, are you kidding me? Why are we spending so much money on these little Bluetooth things? Because they look cool.
1: You know, the other day I was driving down the road, and to my left, there's a dude in his car with the call center headphones on, the same ones that you have, TJ.
0: Yeah.
1: And I'm like, sir, you are driving. Why are you plugged into those headsets?
0: It's great. I've done all the research. I went on Amazon. I'm putting them on right now. I'm going to call into the show right now. Heather, can you answer my call? I want you to hear this because I want to save you money. I really care.
2: Should note, they are the grossest color brown.
1: Oh,
0: they're disgusting. They look horrible. But let me just show you how they sound, okay?
3: There you go.
4: Hello.
3: Can you hear us, TJ?
4: How are you doing? I can hear you.
1: Hi, can I place my order? I would like to have 2 chalupas and a Baja Blast, please.
4: Hold on. Answer me. How do I sound? Do I sound clear on this?
2: You sound like you're on the
1: clear.
2: Phone.
1: Yeah, you sound like you're on the phone.
4: Crystal clear. For $30, does this not sound great? How much money can people save if they don't spend $250 on their headsets?
1: Yeah, but it doesn't look cool, I'll tell you that.
4: Yeah, but that's my point. Everyone's trying to look so cool, and look at how this sounds. This is an easy solution. Don't you want people to hear you on the phone?
1: Oh, for sure. I definitely want them to hear me on the phone. So did you get my drive-thru order?
4: No, I'm not ordering chalupas for you, okay?
1: Because you look like you work at Taco Bell.
4: Listen.
3: No, sir, I do not want to change my car insurance. Thank you.
4: Thank you, Heather.
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6: ABC News, I'm Brian Clark. Emergency crews in Southern California are trying to prevent the failure of an industrial tank full of toxic chemicals. About 50,000 people have been forced from their homes in Garden Grove, about 40 miles south of L.A. The tank began overheating late last week, but Orange County Fire Chief Craig Covey says there is a possible fix.
7: There's a void space above the top layer of the water or the liquid to the top space. We're hoping that that space can absorb a slower cure rate and not overpressure and blow up. Letting this thing just fail and blow up is unacceptable to us.
6: President Trump now says there's no rush to reach an agreement with Iran amid hopes of a deal to reopen the Strait of Hormuz. Pope Leo calling for increased regulations on AI and denouncing what he calls the culture of power driving the AI race. This is ABC News.
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0: It's Atomic 106. This is the TJ Show. Yeah, it was a very important segment that we needed to do. My wife, Jess, she would leave our home and had the clever idea one day to turn on the radio to keep my dog, Luna, company with Dada's voice. That's me.
1: That's right.
0: Well, she got home and she was surprised to find Luna totally passed out on the living room floor. She was so bored with our show. We figured it out. We were only talking about human-related issues, so of course she'd be bored by it. That's when we started Luna's Animal Tales. The biggest stories in animal headlines now, Luna waits by the radio. An Australian man checked his pet camera while out to dinner and was shocked to see a steer and a horse inside of his home. His two dogs, one named Thunder, nuzzled open the sliding door, letting themselves into the yard. That allowed the animals to wander inside. They were hanging out there for about an hour and a half. They were taking turns exploring and knocking items off the cabinets. The fish tank's water level dropped because one of the animals drank from it. It was a total party. Thankfully, all pets were unharmed, but it sounds a little bit messy. Scientists studied a 3,000-year-old mummified crocodile. Ancient Egyptians commonly mummified crocodiles as offerings during these rituals. Researchers used non-invasive imaging, some x-rays and CAT scans, and they found stuff inside of its stomach. It was still there. How cool is that?
1: What was in the stomach?
0: Well, one of the things was an intact fish attached to a bronze fish hook, indicating that the crocodile was baited and intentionally captured shortly before its death. Scientists also created a virtual reconstruction of the ancient fish hook, noting that its casting method closely resembles modern metalwork. So how cool is that?
1: That's awesome.
0: The preserved organs and bait offer rare insight into how ancient Egyptians hunted, captured, and then ritualistically used crocodiles. Very interesting. Man, there's so much about Egypt that is so fascinating, and it keeps coming out, keeps surprising me. I want to know what's going on under the sand. Like, under those pyramids, there's, there's a story. There.
2: Sandworms.
0: Oh, no. There's something big
1: more
0: under there.
1: That.
2: Like in Beetlejuice.
0: There's a five-year-old kid. He has type 1 diabetes, and he can't sense dangerous blood sugar changes on his own. So his family partnered with MD Dogs, an organization that trains medical detection dogs. These dogs are amazing.
1: They are, yes.
0: They were matched with a dog named Ducky, a diabetic alert dog trained to smell blood sugar fluctuations. While waiting in the school parking lot, Ducky was asleep but suddenly woke up and stared at the kid's mom. Pre-alert signal. Moments later, Ducky delivered a firm nose nudge alert. The kid went inside the building. Ducky still detected the low blood sugar from outside in the car. She was stunned by it. Turns out Ducky is a hero and saved and helped the kid. The mom says they're forever indebted to him for protecting the kid. Absolutely.
1: Way to go, Ducky.
0: Beautiful story.
1: Those dogs go through some pretty intense training in order to be able to do what they do.
0: It's incredible. The biggest stories in animal headlines, Luna's Animal Tales. Thank you for turning your radio on today.
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13: Good morning. Have a great Monday, everybody. Light morning rain showers slowly fade, but they work their way back in. So grab the umbrellas and the rain gear. You're going to need that. We stay mild and muggy with forecast highs back in the 70s and low 80s. 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I'm meteorologist Mike Witcher from the East Tennessee Weather Center. And remember to always get the latest forecast weather updates with the East Tennessee Weather app.
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0: 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This is the TJ Show. Hey, Chad in Illinois. What can we do for you today?
1: All right, TJ. So I was just scrolling through radio stations and I came across this lady and you speaking on the phone. And it just caught my attention, and she said her house burnt down. And she, if she's listening to this, I'm very sorry to hear that. I used to do fire and water restoration, so I can relate with that 1,000%. I'm very, very sorry that happened.
0: Yeah, that was Jan who was telling us about that, and such a heartbreaking story.
1: Oh, absolutely. So I just wanted to call in and tell you guys, you know, it was great listening to that on my four-hour drive, and I hope you guys have a beautiful day, because you definitely made my day as well.
0: Oh, well, that's super kind of you, Chad.
2: Thank you.
0: Chad, tell me, what is the most exciting part of your life right now?
1: Oh, the most exciting part of my life is I love my job. I love what I do. I install automatic stair lifts.
2: Oh, nice.
1: You know, I work for Acorn Stair Lifts. You know, it goes hand in hand with helping people.
0: Yeah.
1: I just love helping people.
0: Chad, why do you think you were drawn to that kind of work?
1: Oh, buddy. When I was 19, I was in a car accident and I was in a coma for 43 days and I had 10%, I had a 10% chance of living. And the doctor said if I woke up, I'd be a vegetable for the rest of my life. And I had to relearn how to walk, talk, eat, drink, do everything like being born again. And, you know, it was God literally drew me to this job because, you know, it's what I should be doing. It's not a job to me. It's literally helping people because I should be riding one of these. The doctors were telling my parents, you know, he's going to have a stair lift. He's going to have hospice care.
0: And how many years ago was that, Chad?
1: It was 13 years ago.
0: Wow. And you're upright walking, and not only walking, but you're doing physical work.
2: Driving.
1: Yeah, absolutely.
0: So are you fully recovered?
1: Yeah, absolutely.
0: Man.
3: Wow.
2: That's awesome. God, Chad. It's a miracle for sure.
0: Yeah, thank you for sharing that with us. How inspiring is that?
1: Absolutely. Thank you for asking. You know, it's awesome you guys are on the radio and you just take the time out to have conversations with people, and I hope the right person hears that story, you know?
0: Yeah, well, listen, life is, it can be so hard and also so miraculous, too. I mean, I love hearing that you have that story and then you continue to share it and then you feel like you've found your purpose and you're doing work that's truly fulfilling for you.
1: Absolutely, you know, it's what I wake up for every day. Like when my customers ask me if I like my job, I tell them the same thing. It's not a job to me. It's about helping people up and down the stairs, you know. Literally just repaying what the earth, what God gave back to me, you know.
0: Hey, well, keep doing what you're doing. You're doing great work.
1: Oh, yeah. I appreciate you guys.
0: Chad, you call us anytime.
1: Absolutely.
2: Thanks for calling.
1: Thank you. Absolutely. Have a beautiful day. Thank you.
2: You too.
0: You too.
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It's the TJ Show, and how old is too old to graduate college? Well, this woman may have upped the game here. It's coming up a few moments away on the TJ Show.

0: family and decided to devote her life to raising her son and taking care of her husband. Now, her husband and son both graduated from college, but her dream had to wait. She said she was inspired to go back to school after a joke her son made at her expense about 8 years ago. He said she was wearing out his couch watching soap operas, and he suggested she go back to school. And she's been taking one or two classes at a time until she fulfilled her requirements as she walked across the stage, college graduate.
1: I'm sure he gave her what she gave him. I'm sure he's heard that line from her somewhere when he was like 16, 17 years old and was like, Ma, it's time. You can't keep sitting on this couch. Go take care of your dreams. Good for her.
2: Yeah, that is fantastic.
1: Who cares if it's too late? It's not too late. She did it.
2: And you know what? Showing the sun up.
0: Yeah.
2: Right?
1: Yeah.
2: She did it. I love it. Kenny, what else you have?
0: TJ, I know you are a fan and advocate for the rotisserie chicken. You coined the term Roddy to describe the rotisserie chickens you often buy at Costco and other grocery stores.
2: Yeah, I'm a big fan of it. One of the most convenient ways to cook a dinner. If you're in charge of cooking the dinner, you go to the grocery store, everything's done for you. Bring it home, rip it apart, fed.
0: And I thought you were very clever with coming up with the term Roddy. I suggested that you could become a Roddy influencer.
2: Yeah.
0: And now I'm seeing that someone, I think, is stealing your spotlight here. There's one man who's tried every rotisserie chicken at all major grocery stores, and he's ranked the top 7 rotisserie chickens available at grocery
1: stores. Well, let's get to it. What are they?
0: Number one is Fairway Markets, which is a New York City-based grocery store.
1: Okay.
0: Publix, Florida-based grocery store chain. Best.
2: You've had experience.
1: Yes, for sure. Their deli department is amazing. Their chicken department is amazing. Their bakery department is amazing. Mm. They're just an amazing grocery store.
0: Well, I know you're also a fan, Jabo, of the Fresh Market. They come in at number 3.
1: I like them, too.
0: Sprouts comes in at number 4. And Wegmans is in the top 5.
2: Costco's not in there, huh?
1: Mm-mm.
0: No Costco. You had Jubilee Market and Acme rounding out the top 7.
2: According to this guy. Now, he had to eat all those chickens.
0: He did.
2: Can someone test him for, like, having too much salt?
1: I'm sure he didn't eat them all at once.
2: Yeah, that's a lot.
1: It could have been over a course of a month or so.
0: He's doing his rotisserie chicken reviews on TikTok. This got the attention of Food & Wine magazine, who published a whole article based on this guy's findings. So, TJ, still an opportunity because nobody's referring to it as a Roddy. I think that's still a TJ exclusive.
2: Yeah.
0: So, consider it, my friend. I think you're onto something.
2: I don't want him to be known as Roddy guy. Is that okay?
0: You're the one that came up with the word.
2: Okay. Thank you for keeping us somewhat informed.
0: That's what's happening.
2: By the way, if you're only catching a tiny portion of our show, you can hear a whole lot more of it. Just search for The TJ Show wherever you listen to podcasts. But first and foremost, thank you for turning your radio on today.
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0: This is the TJ Show. I'm a little bit concerned over what I just heard. Heather, can you repeat what you just said about the donut?
1: Well, I'm considering my building is doing this like event where you can get a free B12 shot and a free donut. So I'm considering getting the free B12 shot just to get the donut. I don't know if you have to get the B12 shot to get the donut, but I will. I've done less for a free donut.
2: I mean, you do love donuts.
1: I do.
2: And also, I've heard that, you know, B12 shots aren't that bad for you. B12 is good for you. You need B12.
0: Right.
2: So why not go ahead and get a little injection?
1: I'm just not sure who's giving the injection.
2: That's true.
0: Well, like, there's just so many questions. Yeah. I just thought you would take vitamins like the old-fashioned way, you know, like in your mouth. But I had to double check. I thought when you said shot, I assumed, oh, that must mean you're taking like a physical shot.
1: Like a shot glass. Yeah.
0: And I look up and it's like, sure enough, it's a big needle. And I'm like, for a donut? Do you know anything about the B12 shot?
1: No, I've
2: given them out forever.
1: Yeah, I heard they're supposed to be good for you. Right?
0: Okay.
2: They are.
1: And it's like one of these like wellness places that I think that's trying to... They're doing an event at our building, I guess, to get other people to sign up for their, you know,
0: so what
1: their
0: is
1: wellness
0: it?
1: Spa.
0: Like a take a shot, see how you feel about it.
1: Yeah.
0: And then maybe you'd want more and you'd go back.
1: Correct, yeah.
2: Yeah, and then they have your business.
0: So it's promotion.
2: Possibly.
1: Yeah, that's probably what it is.
2: What it sounds like.
1: I think they're opening up near where I live. So.
0: But I would even get nervous, like, what if they just do the shot wrong? And then you're one of these people that's got to deal with the infection and everything.
1: That's true. Mm-hmm.
0: For a donut?
1: Yeah.
0: I mean, that's what I'm more concerned about.
1: My husband was concerned, too.
0: Yeah.
2: But it's also
1: same
2: attached
1: thing,
2: to a business. It's not like you don't know where the business is going to be. They're going to open up.
0: But for a donut,
2: where you're live.
0: Can I buy her a donut for this just to make... I don't want you to put yourself at risk.
1: Well, I feel like this is like... It's also kind of... fun for me, like I get the shot, but then I get a donut. Like, you know, it's like when you give blood and you get the
0: you
1: orange juice
0: give
1: and
0: blood.
1: The cookie.
0: And
1: the snacks.
0: We
1: know
0: that they're giving blood. That's cool.
1: Well, they're not doing that at my building.
0: Okay.
1: They're doing the B12
0: no
1: shots.
0: No donuts attached.
2: They don't care about giving. They want to just, they want you to be vain and just take.
0: Right.
2: You know what I'm saying?
0: But
2: no giving.
0: I'm also thinking about, like, let's say you go, you get the donut, and then what if it's a bad donut? Like, what if it's a store bought? Then you went through all that and you're buying.
2: And
0: you're getting,
2: the B shot 12 doesn't make a difference.
0: Right.
2: That would be horrible.
0: Yeah,
2: well,
0: now you've endured that for no reason.
1: Well, maybe I'll go scope out the donut, see what it looks like, and then get the shot and then the donut.
0: Okay, if it's one of those bakeries, you know the bakeries where they make them every day?
2: Oh, yes.
1: And you can tell by looking at them.
0: Yes. Right.
1: So.
2: Then it's worth it, for sure. It's definitely worth it. Can you just get the donut without the shot?
1: I don't know. I think I'd prefer to do that.
0: Yeah, there might be one of those things. Maybe there's a legal thing where they say you, like, everyone's entitled, but most people feel bad about not taking it. So see that first.
1: Yeah.
0: Please don't just get the shot.
1: Yeah.
0: Unless you do the research and you know all the details.
1: Yeah, but if you have to get the shot, I'm also going to make my husband get the shot so I can get a second donut. Because he doesn't eat donuts. So I'll make him get the shot.
2: This poor man.
1: And then he'll get the donut.
2: He's going to get a shot with no reward.
0: See how easy it is to just line people up? I mean, man, that's scary.
3: What if they use the donut as part of, like, the shot? Like, they actually put the needle through the hole of the donut to inject it into your
0: That's
3: arm.
0: Ridiculous.
1: That's for Instagram, yeah.
2: And then you can eat the donut while you're getting the shot.
1: Oh, that might just be fun.
0: Guys, we're in a very weird world.
1: What if they shoot a donut into my arm?
0: No, please don't do that.
2: What sugar about high.
3: B13?
0: No.
2: Ooh, I don't think it's a thing.
0: I don't know what that is.
3: Okay.
0: I'm looking out for my friends. I love my friends. This is the TJ Show.
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7: 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The call this morning from Pope Leo.
8: Artificial intelligence needs to be disarmed.
7: as he calls for more regulation around artificial intelligence, adding that developers should work for the common good instead of profit. The Pope also apologizing today for the role the Vatican played in legitimizing slavery and for failing to condemn it for centuries. President Trump said there's no rush to get to a deal with Iran amid hopes that one may be struck to reopen the Strait of Hormuz, a point reiterated by Secretary of State Marco Rubio, who said the U.S. is going to give diplomacy every chance to succeed. This morning, the president pushed back on critics, saying this deal is, in his words, the exact opposite of the nuclear deal reached under President Obama. Tens of thousands still evacuated in Southern California, where crews are trying to fix a chemical tank that is in danger of exploding or leaking. This is ABC News.
8: From the people who brought you It's the Dog Park comes

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It's the TJ Show, and yes, we do have an obsession with squeaky doors, featuring the beautiful sounds of another squeaky door a few moments away. It's coming up on the TJ Show. You

0: 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This is the TJ Show. Just got an emergency phone call from my five-year-old, J-Bo. You know Noah.
1: Yes, she's awesome.
0: Hey, Noah, say hi to J-Bo.
2: Hi.
1: Hey, Noah.
0: I think Noah's your biggest fan, J-Bo.
1: Yeah, she's great. I love her.
0: Hey, Noah, you were calling me. Mama just told me you had a very important message to deliver to me. It was a reminder, something that we talked about last night. Just wanted to make sure I didn't forget, right?
2: Uh-huh.
0: Okay, go ahead. You can say it, because I can't hear it too many times. What do you need me to remember on the way home today?
2: Dada, did you get the cinnamon?
0: She wanted to know if I picked up the cinnamon. Now, I have not gone to the grocery store yet, but just for everyone who might be hearing this for the first time, why is it so important that you have your cinnamon today? Go ahead, explain it. Kenny wants to know.
3: Yeah,
0: you
3: know, I want to know.
0: He's like a little kid, right? He's just like you, only he's almost 40.
4: No, I'm not.
2: Because I want cinnamon and bananas.
0: She likes bananas, but she likes them a lot better when they've got cinnamon sprinkled on them.
1: Is cinnamon sugar or the actual cinnamon spice?
0: No one said sugar. No.
3: There's no such thing. That doesn't exist.
1: I just want to clarify.
0: Sugar separately doesn't exist.
1: Oh, my bad. Okay. Your household.
0: From what I've heard, at least.
1: I have to try that then. Cinnamon and banana.
0: Yeah. Yeah, it's very good. And Noah and I are supposed to eat cinnamon bananas together, right? And I'm looking forward to joining you on your favorite snack. Unfortunately, we just ran out last night, and we realized the cinnamon was empty.
5: Mm. Oh, no.
0: I mean, dust was gone, everything.
1: Yeah, it was used up.
0: It was unbelievable. Hey, Noah?
2: Yeah?
0: Okay, so I won't forget the cinnamon, I promise, okay?
2: Okay.
0: And as a matter of fact, I'm going to Costco. I'm going to get such a huge vat of cinnamon, you might never run out for the rest of my life.
2: Get banana too.
0: Yeah, I will. I will get bananas. You better believe it. My family eats a lot of bananas. All right, Noah, love you. Thank you for the reminder.
2: Bye, Dada.
0: Bye-bye.
3: Bye, Noah.
1: Bye, Noah.
2: Bye.
3: Bye.
5: Bye.
0: You want to talk to Aunt Heather? I forgot to tell you that she was here.
5: She's like, nope. Noah's done.
0: Do you want to talk to Aunt Heather real quick? Do you have anything you want to say to her? I know you guys haven't caught up for a long time.
5: Noah, how about this economy? Am I right? Noah, are you following the stock market?
2: I don't know.
0: Okay, yeah, never mind.
5: Neither do I, to be honest.
0: Yeah, she didn't care about that. As long as the snacks show up, right, Noah? All right.
3: I stock in cinnamon.
0: Yeah, that's right. All right, love you, Noah. Bye-bye.
3: Bye.
1: Bye.
0: I'm glad you got a chance to catch up with it. That was good.
5: It was a fruitful discussion.
0: Yeah, very fruitful. Nice, yeah. This is the TJ Show. By the way, if you only caught a tiny portion of our show, or maybe you missed all of it, go hear the rest of it. You can find it by searching for the TJ Show wherever you listen to podcasts. 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
4: Good morning. Have a great Monday, everybody. Light morning rain showers slowly fade, but they work their way back in. So grab the umbrellas and the rain gear. You're going to need that. We stay mild and muggy with forecast highs back in the 70s and low 80s. 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I'm meteorologist Mike Witcher from the East Tennessee Weather Center. And remember to always get the latest forecast weather updates with the East Tennessee Weather app.
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0: 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This is the TJ Show. Man, I'm glad you did this, Kenny. It's been a little while. For a long time, whenever I would run into an obscenely squeaky door, could be at a grocery store, could be at my parents' house, where there's an undercared-for door, I capture the sound and I share it with you because it's pretty extraordinary that a door would be allowed to get so squeaky.
1: Mm-hmm.
0: Kenny, you found a squeaky door.
2: I know you very well, TJ.
0: Yeah, where was this door?
2: I was out to eat with my girlfriend and her family at a restaurant. This was the men's room door.
0: The bathroom.
2: Yeah, the bathroom door. Yeah,
1: which you think somebody would notice.
0: Yeah.
1: It being loud, I'm sure.
2: But it's very funny.
0: No one wants to go and report a squeaky door because then it's like, oh, well, I was in the bathroom. I was like, well, what were you doing in there? I'm using it.
1: Human stuff?
0: Yeah,
1: that's
0: I know.
1: That's normal.
0: You want to hear this door, J-Bo?
1: Yeah, sure.
0: Wow. Listen to that close. That is impressive. Still going.
1: Now, is that the door on its own, or Kenny, are you messing with the door and like holding
2: it? I'm not messing with it. You heard the open, which was the higher pitch squeak, and then as it closed, it had one of those like hydraulic things that slow the door down.
0: Right.
2: That's what I think was making the noise. That and maybe the hinges, too.
0: Yeah, J-Bo, rest assured, I'm an expert at capturing squeaky doors, and that is not manipulated.
1: That sounds like something at a haunted house.
0: Yes, but it's natural. Well, also, after Kenny got done with the bathroom, it was a haunted bathroom. So, yeah, that's the open. The open's very short.
2: Yeah.
0: That's what surprises me most about this. I mean, I think we're talking about a good, yeah, I would say 16-second close. I've never heard that before.
1: It's still going. Wow.
0: And that's the close. Yeah, the close is beautiful. It's just normal.
1: Yeah.
0: Okay. Well, thank you for that,
1: it's still
0: Kenny.
1: Still loud.
0: Yeah. And we always encourage you, if you're out somewhere and you happen to catch a door that squeaks like that. I mean, the worst one I ever caught was at a grocery store. It was an automatic door. And so you knew there was something wrong. That thing was going to fly off the track. I mean, I'm glad I wasn't there for that. But I stood there for a good 15 minutes to get the best recording that I could. And I shared that with you at the time. I don't know where that is now. We got to find that.
1: You guys need to walk around with some WD-40 and just like start spraying things.
0: Well, but the thing is, though, we're not the squeaky door police force. We're just the capturers. So
1: you can become the police force.
0: You know, like the Nat Geo, they go out and they film the lions.
1: Mm-hmm.
0: They're there to capture what they're doing. They're not messing with them.
2: Documentarians.
0: We're documentarians, exactly.
1: Oh, sure.
0: You can do this. Anyone's invited to do this, J-Bo.
2: You could be a greaser, J-Bo.
1: I don't want to be a greaser.
0: Yes, producer Heather.
3: No, that was a beautiful sound. We don't want to mess with that. Like, you can never find a sound like that in nature. No, I love that. Don't do it. Don't mess with it.
0: I've
1: heard birds make that same noise.
0: Yeah.
2: I want to go back to the restaurant, not only because the food was great, but I need to hear that door again.
0: Make sure it's still there.
2: Yeah.
0: Obviously, it's been going for a long time.
2: I'd imagine so.
0: That's been a maintenance person kicking that can down the road for some time.
1: Quite a few years.
0: But great job, Kenny. Now we have it forever.
2: Yes.
0: Even if they do fix the door. This is the TJ Show. Thank you for turning your radio on. 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

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It seems like they're a lot tougher than I thought. We'll get to this a few moments away. It's coming up on the TJ Show.

0: 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This is the TJ Show, and our news, it sounds a little bit different around here. Our producer, Kenny, reads through every story he can find, and then he brings us the most interesting ones. Kenny, what's been happening in the world?
1: We're learning about a skydiver who dropped his iPhone at 14,000 feet. He found it on the ground in perfect working condition.
0: This is an inspirational story. It makes me feel good, because I was at my front door, I was shuffling for my keys, and my phone, my brand new phone, dropped on my front porch. I'm like, ooh, what's that going to look like? I picked it up. It was totally fine. But if it can handle that out of a plane, then I'm fine. My little drops are going to be okay.
2: Yeah, you'll be fine.
1: Yeah, his name is Casey Flay. He was doing a wingsuit jump, and he said he forgot to close one of his front pockets before jumping out of the plane. The phone was an iPhone 13 Pro Max. He said he needed to bring his phone with him in case he landed far away from the other people he was jumping with so they could reconnect. When he landed, he convinced himself that he left the phone on the plane, but then decided to look at Find My iPhone, saw his phone was 4 miles away from where he landed. He was wearing a helmet camera, and after reviewing the footage, you can actually see the phone leave his pocket almost immediately after jumping out of the plane.
0: Oh, that's funny.
1: Yeah, now what's really interesting, he says the phone worked fine, hardly a scratch on it. He even says it worked better because the lock button was stuck. He spilled a drink on his phone a couple of weeks back, and I guess the impact jostled the lock button. Now the lock button works perfectly fine.
2: That's great.
0: Kenny, what else you have?
1: Well, I want to tell you about some treasure find.
0: Ooh, I love treasure.
1: Yeah, in southwest England, metal detectorists stumbled across the find of a lifetime. According to them, two gold and garnet objects dating back to around 1,400 years ago.
0: I love this. I want this to happen to me. You know, interestingly enough, my father-in-law bought me little herbs to plant in our garden.
2: Okay.
0: And so I'm digging, and I saw a coin in the ground. I'm like, oh my goodness, this is it. I can't wait to tell J-Bo and Kenny Mark. Turns out it was a penny.

0: Very, very uneventful.
1: Oh, man. I thought it was that coin, that fake coin that Candy planted on your property.
0: No, it was a little dirt-covered coin. And I was like, you've got to be kidding me. Is this really it? Has it been here all along? And, nah, somebody dropped a penny.
1: You still haven't found that fake coin?
0: No, Kenny
1: put it was meant to be a prank.
0: Yeah, he put a coin near my garbage pails.
2: Yeah, I think your garbage man maybe picked it up.
0: Well, joke's on someone.
1: Right, not on you.
0: I certainly never found it. And for months, it took months for Kenny to finally confront me and say, did you ever find this little gold coin next year? Yeah. No, I didn't.
2: So they found a gold ring and a golden raven's head. And interestingly enough, I did some research into this. There's a whole process if you find treasure in England. According to the Treasure Act of 1996, you have to report it within 14 days. It has to be assessed by experts. Then they value the treasure. And then if a museum is interested, they will pay you for the treasure. So we're still trying to determine how much this is worth. But apparently these guys might be in for a nice little payday.
0: Wow. They've even complicated treasure finding. Mm-hmm. Used to be you just find it, you put it in your pocket,
1: what
0: you want with it.
2: What happened to finders keepers?
0: Yeah. Kenny, thanks for keeping us somewhat informed.
2: That's what's happening.
0: By the way, you can hear more of our show, especially if you're only catching a tiny portion of it. Just search for The TJ Show wherever you listen to podcasts.
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0: This is the TJ Show. Man, J-Bo, something about you and your husband Archie that I'm very impressed with. You guys really listen to each other.
1: We try to. Sometimes I miss. Sometimes he misses. But we try for the most part.
0: But you guys have pretty good batting averages. I mean, you keep coming up with this stuff. And it's like, I don't know how else to describe it other than you're loving each other well. Explain what you did here and this piece of wonderful journalism you're about to present.
1: Well, before my husband Archie had left for 2 weeks for some military training, I remember how messy his trunk was. And I remember him saying, like, man, I really want to organize my trunk. I just haven't found the time. I have crazy long work hours. And when he was gone, I thought to myself, I'll just do it. Like, I will find the time and I will go ahead and take care of his car.
0: Lighten his load a little
1: bit. Yeah, lighten his load. And then this way, when he gets back, he doesn't have to worry about that. He can just start back to work fresh.
0: That's the greatest feeling. You got all this stuff on your mind, things to get done, and someone just did it for you.
1: Yes, I love
0: that. And so, our journalist, J-Bo, you did a little follow-up interview after he made the discovery.
1: Yeah, I was a little curious to know, you know, how he felt.
2: Archie, what did you just say?
3: I said I wanted to kiss you because I was at the gym the other day and I was going to grab some extra clothes and I seen how organized my trunk was and then my heart was just melted.
2: You were grabbing clothes out of the trunk of your car?
3: Yeah.
2: And what about it melted your heart?
3: So I was gone for about 2 weeks and I came back and you had presented to me that you cleaned my car out. You washed it, you put a full tank of gas in there and you took my organizer that I had been yet to put in there for weeks after I got it, and you organized it for me.
2: Don't forget the fact that I vacuumed the car, too.
3: Yes, and you vacuumed it.
0: I mean, yeah, you make sure he gets it all.
1: That's right.
2: I mean, if you're going to sing my praises, might as well sing all the details.
3: I'm sorry. The details needs to be said, and it's well-deserved.
2: How did that make you feel when you saw that I did all that for you?
3: When I first seen it, you know, I was grateful. It really didn't hit me until I was at the gym, and I needed to grab something out of the organizer, and it was there. Like, you really took me there with that one, and I was just telling myself, I'm going to kiss this woman when I see her.
1: And so we did. But I took it off the recording for you because I didn't want you to hear all that other stuff.
0: Thank you for being mature enough to do that. Kenny would have left it.
1: Yes, yeah. He would have. I almost did too, but I didn't want to Kenny it.
0: Okay, that's enough.
1: It was more than kissing. But yes, he was very, very grateful. He was holding hands. That's what we're holding hands.
0: That's good. You took it to the next level.
1: That's right.
0: And this is wonderful, J-Bo. It's inspiration. You know, it's so easy for me to get home and think, somebody else will take the trash out. Mm-hmm. Someone else will clean my wife's messy car.
1: I get it.
0: She's got the messiest car out of the two of us.
1: Well, she cargoes her three beautiful girls around.
0: Yeah, but her area is messy too, but I could clean it. And you know what? And I did do that the other day, so Archie and I have something in common.
1: All right, there you go. Yeah, I'm sure she's thankful.
0: I mean, the car wash place cleaned it, but I drove it to the car wash.
1: It takes effort.
0: And they did all the work, and that was wonderful. I used the coupon, but it's fine. Yeah. It was all good.
1: Don't get me wrong. The organizing, the trunk, that was me. But the washing, I took it to the car wash.
0: Yeah.
1: Ran the little washer. I did vacuum it myself, however.
0: Oh, good for you.
1: Yeah, I did do that.
0: Good for you. This is the TJ Show. See, just a little bit of effort. We can love our people so well. And J-Bo, you're such a great example of that.
1: Thank
0: and he is too.
1: Yes, he is.
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5: ABC News, I'm Brian Clark. President Trump this morning says the deal being negotiated with Iran is what he calls the exact opposite of the deal struck under the Obama administration. Hopes that the Strait of Hormuz might reopen soon sent oil prices sliding this morning. The Trump administration's pointing to the weekend gunfire near the White House as more proof that the new ballroom is needed. The Department of Justice calls the shooting another attempt on the life of the president. Pope Leo this morning calling for AI to be disarmed.
6: I hear very troubling accounts of algorithms that can block access to health care, employment, and security on the basis of data tainted by prejudice and injustice.
5: Pope also calling for far more regulation of AI. Thousands of people still under evacuation orders in Southern California as crews try to stave off a potential leak or explosion in a damaged chemical storage tank. This is ABC News.
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0: 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This is the TJ Show. Kenny did a little experiment out on the streets. You ever hear, you've heard Would You Rather questions?
1: Yeah, I've played the Would You Rather game.
0: Yeah, my kids love playing this game. And sometimes the questions are really hard. Well, Kenny took a different approach on this game.
2: Can I ask you a question for a radio show? It'll only take a minute or two.
3: Hold on.
2: Yeah. Oh, you're on the phone? If you're on the phone, I won't.
3: No.
2: I'm sorry, I don't mean to interrupt a phone call.
3: No problem.
2: So, would you rather get 3 wishes from a genie or get audited by the IRS?
4: I don't know.
1: You don't know.
0: Which one would you choose, Jabo? It's a hard question.
1: Oh, I want to get audited by the IRS.
4: You know, that's kind of a silly question, since there are no genies.
2: Oh.
4: There is an IRS, and I'm not worried about being audited, so...
2: Why do you say it's a silly question?
4: Because there are no such thing as genies.
2: Next question. Would you rather...
0: You see how complicated this is getting?
1: That's funny.
5: He's not wrong,
0: like
5: I guess.
0: I think he thinks there's something up. And
2: I don't know what he's thinking.
0: Yeah.
2: Next question. Would you rather win the lottery or go viral in a Karen video?
4: Or do what?
2: Go viral in a Karen video.
4: What's a Karen video?
2: Karen, you know...
4: Like behaving badly?
2: Yeah, you know, she's upset and she wants to see the manager.
4: So am I the Karen in this scenario?
2: Yeah. Put yourself in that situation. Would you rather go viral? Millions of people see this video of you acting like a Karen.
4: And how much is the lottery worth?
2: The lottery, let's say it's $1 million. Cool million.
4: I don't know. Well, I don't really pay much attention to Karen videos, so I'd go with the lottery on that one.
2: And you like money?
5: Wow. That's the
4: Sure, why not?
2: Yeah, $1 million.
4: That's not going to decide my life, but that's nothing to sneeze at either, so.
0: This is getting way too
1: hilarious. He's making it complicated, even though they're really easy.
2: How about this?
4: Go ahead.
2: Would you rather get a free meal at a Michelin-starred restaurant or get a cold?
4: Get a cold?
2: Yeah.
4: I'd take the food, sure.
2: Free meal.
4: Yeah.
2: All right.
4: Who wants to get a cold? Does anybody say yes to the cold?
2: No, and I'm thinking that I might be playing this game the wrong way because I was playing it at a party with some friends and they were asking me some really difficult questions, so I figured try it out on the street.
0: Okay, so yeah, you know, the point of would you rather is you want to make the question hard to know.
2: Oh.
0: Yeah.
1: And there's still somebody on the phone?
0: What?
1: Because was he on the phone call when Kenny walked up to him?
2: As far as I know, he never hung up that phone. That person was in his ear listening to all of this.
0: You found the right guy.
2: I guess so. Would you rather always get the best parking spot or never have enough toilet paper?
6: Always get the best parking spot.
2: Okay, walk me through your thought process there.
6: Right. Well, because it makes it easier to get around and do what you got to get done.
2: And the other option...
6: Never have enough toilet paper?
2: Yeah.
6: I mean, that would be a problem. Nobody.
2: Easy choice for you?
6: Easy choice, yeah.
0: Okay,
6: yeah.
0: Well, there you go. He got it.
1: It's pretty easy.
0: All right, well, you know what? You should try that again, Kenny.
2: Yeah, that was fun.
0: Maybe try it with the real questions.
2: Can I do that every day? No, I want to do obvious ones.
0: Okay, so you like this better?
2: Yeah, that was better.
0: All right, maybe I'll try that on my kids, too.
2: Yeah, give them those questions. I wrote like 10 of them.
0: Okay, great. This is the TJ Show. Hey, listen, there's all kinds of experimentation going on around here. 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
2: Good morning. Have a great Monday, everybody. Light morning rain showers slowly fade, but they work their way back in. So grab the umbrellas and the rain gear. You're going to need that. We stay mild and muggy with forecast highs back in the 70s and low 80s. 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I'm meteorologist Mike Witcher from the East Tennessee Weather Center. And remember to always get the latest forecast weather updates with the East Tennessee Weather app.
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1: This is the TJ Show. A few moments ago, I was sharing a story with you. It happened yesterday. It was over a dear friend's house. And our friends are in their 70s. And they do things like make biscuits, because that's what people in their 70s do.
2: Oh, that's so sweet.
1: Yeah, and the whole house smells amazing, and my daughter's hanging out with them. She's like an art teacher, so she's teaching my daughter art, and they make these amazing things. I mean, they're so much better artists than I am, all of them. Like, every kid that's in this class, even if they're like four, they're doing better art than me. It's very impressive. Amazing people. But we walk in, and they're very kind. Because, you know, if your house smells like biscuits and they're just sitting there, it's cruel to not offer it to the people to come over. But I would have been fine with it. But, hey, would you like a biscuit? Absolutely. So I take a biscuit. It's all warm. It's even hot a little bit.
2: Oh, yes. Mm-hmm.
1: I take a bite of it. Oh, it's so good. People need to be making fresh biscuits more often. I mean, it's so worth it. It just tastes great. They offer one to my daughter. I see her take a bite out of it. And so we say goodbye to everyone, and she tosses it in the bushes without even thinking, like she was flicking a cigarette. It was that. It was like, boop.
2: As she's walking out the door.
1: Yeah. And I said, Charlie, what was that? She's like, meh, I didn't like it. I said, can we talk? I was in a parenting dilemma, because secretly it was sort of a funny thing. But my heart broke for the nice people who offered her the biscuit. And also, it's not the right thing to do. Like, if you don't like it, there's other places you can put it.
2: Mm-hmm.
1: You know, and I'm sure they love animals at this house, too. So I'm sure they're thrilled that some little skunk or a rabbit's going to get it. And they're going to love it. I mean, it's going to make their day.
2: Hopefully the squirrel or skunk gets to it first. And they don't, as the owners of the house.
1: Right. Because, you know, there's something sad about, and it's unmistakable, seeing one of your biscuits with a small kid-sized bite taken out of it.
2: Can you imagine the owner's looking out their window and the squirrel's running around with a biscuit in his mouth, and the owner's like, where'd they get the biscuit from?
1: Yeah, and I didn't really know how to handle this, but I did do a post-game interview here.
3: Hey, Charlie, I just saw you do a little kid thing.
4: What?
3: We were at our nice friend's house. They just made some hot biscuits. Explain what you did.
4: I spit it out into my hand and I threw it into the bushes.
3: What did it taste like?
4: I don't know. Tastes really bad, though.
3: I thought it was great.
4: Really?
3: They gave me one.
4: Oh. Well, we have different taste buds.
3: Well, did you ever think that where you threw it in their little landscaping, what if the man finds it? You know, he, like, tends to his land. He's going to see that.
4: He will never find it.
1: I mean, it's very confident. Does she realize that there are people who tend to their property and go through their little shrubs and everything?
5: Well, she lives with you.
2: Right, so she thinks everyone takes care of their lawn
5: the
2: way you don't take care of your lawn.
3: No, really, you threw it in an area where I think he's going to see it. Do you think his feelings will be hurt seeing a big bite out of it?
4: Or he'll think it's yours.
3: No, I eat mine right in front of him.
4: I think I'll survive.
3: Let's get in the car.
1: Yeah, I was surprised by that.
2: I think I'll survive.
1: Yeah.
2: She's not bothered, bro.
1: I don't know. What would you do in that situation as a parent? How would you parent, Charlie?
2: I would try to go back and find the biscuit.
1: You know, it's challenging sometimes as a parent. You get these little mystery. How do you handle that? It's like, what do I do that I'm like, whoa, did I just do that out loud? That really just happened? This is the TJ Show.
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It's the TJ Show, and yes, the robot takeover might be a thing. 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It's coming up on the TJ Show. What's with this?

0: 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It sounds a little bit different around here. Kenny reads through every story he can find, and then he brings us the most interesting ones. Kenny, what's been happening in the world?
1: Well, I want to tell you about something really awesome. The world's first touch-sensing bionic hand with lightning-fast response has been developed by a company called Psionic.
0: Wow, that is interesting. So you can actually feel what's happening?
1: Yeah, pretty much. So as far as prosthetic hands are concerned, there have been a lot of problems with them, especially because you really couldn't sense touch. So you didn't know how strong you were gripping or how light you were gripping. Mm. Now, this robotic hand sends vibration signals through the arm, and it is able to be controlled where if you just need a little pinch grip or if you need a strong grip to lift something heavy, you're able to work with the device and figure out what it's telling you.
0: Kenny, what else is going on?
1: The Gallup State of the Global Workplace report found some interesting things. For instance, people that work entirely from home, fully remote, 31% have higher levels of engagement, which is defined as enthusiasm for their work and connection to the organization compared to their hybrid and in-office counterparts. 23% of hybrid workers and 19% of completely in-office workers had reported that same level of enthusiasm for their jobs. But on the flip side, the people who work fully remote are more likely to report stress due to negative emotions like anger, sadness, and loneliness compared to on-site workers.
0: Well, I was just describing how we were at the airport the other day and we hit a customer service button and there's a woman on our screen who was probably in her bedroom. Like, I would think it'd be a lot more life-giving to be at the actual airport with your coworkers,
2: right.
0: But we're entering this different era where these types of jobs are popping up.
2: And as far as the anger, I wonder if it's because when you're with your coworkers, you can discuss the things that are annoying you maybe and just kind of work it through. Where if you're at home all the time, who are you talking to? You're talking to yourself. You're literally having an argument in your head with the other person that really isn't happening in real life.
0: Totally, just stewing.
3: Yeah. Yeah, my husband works from home full time, and I hear him all the time in the other room just yelling for no reason at something. Yes, 100%, yeah.
1: Yeah, so three main reasons were cited. TJ, to your point, no camaraderie. The trade-off for sharing a desk with your pet is a lack of work friendships and team lunches, which can lead to a sense of isolation. They say no boundaries.
0: Pet?
1: Yeah, that was an example that, you know, you may like working next to your cat. As a fully remote worker, but
2: employee of the year,
3: it's not a person.
1: It's not a person. Also, there's no boundaries. Where the autonomy of working from home is great, but there's a blurry line between work and personal life during the day that can create stress and also technical issues. Where independent remote work is one thing, but collaborating remotely with a team requires digital technologies that. Independent remote work is one thing, but collaborating remotely with a team requires digital technologies that aren't always

0: 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This is the TJ Show. I've said it for a long time. I think, Heather, you are one of the finest journalists out there.
1: Thank you. I appreciate that.
0: This is incredible.
2: Agreed.
0: Reporting.
1: Yeah.
0: So, your husband, Lewis, what happened to this guy? Too much candy?
1: He had to get his wisdom teeth taken out.
0: Oh, okay.
1: Oh,
0: yeah, that's
1: it.
0: Isn't that annoying how they grow under other teeth and then you got to have the surgery?
1: Yeah, well, he technically got one and a half taken out because one was growing in sideways, so they had to just cut it in half.
0: Oh.
1: So, he still has half of one inside.
0: You're married to a shark.
1: Yeah.
0: Okay, so he goes through the whole surgery and the fine journalism comes out right after you pick him up. He's high.
1: Yeah, I was hoping he was going to say something insane.
0: This is always fun, right? Anytime you get to be around someone who just had dental surgery.
3: What did you just say?
4: That was insane. I don't think I'm fully asleep. I've never seen dentists.
0: Now, can you translate?
1: I don't know that I can. I think he said something about being fully asleep and then seeing the dentist.
4: Mm-hmm. That was weird.
3: How you feeling? Are you in any pain?
4: No.
3: Now you feel good?
4: Yeah.
3: Like, how good do you feel right now?
4: Normal.
0: You know, you ever try to sound normal when things are not normal?
2: Normal?
5: I'm fine.
0: That happens to me when I get awakened from a nap and I got to take a call. Oh, no, I'm not sleeping. I'm totally fine.
3: You just said you felt high.
4: Well, yeah, but, like, no pain or nothing.
3: Can you feel your face?
4: No. I can't feel, like, my lower lip or my chin.
3: I had to help you walk out.
4: Yeah, you did. Yeah.
3: You feeling a little loopy?
4: Yeah.
0: Okay, now it's coming out.
6: He can't feel his face when he's with you.
0: Hey.
6: But he likes it.
4: I did start giggling when they gave me the mask.
3: Well, it's called laughing gas, right?
4: Yeah.
0: He started giggling with the laughing gas. It is fun. I wonder if you work, maybe you can call and let us know. If you work at a dentist's office, this is probably wrong, but do you ever like take a little sniff?
6: Yeah, we'll disguise your voice.
0: Yeah.
4: And I giggle for a minute.
3: Did you see that fox?
4: I thought I was, like, the only one.
0: He thought he was the only one who saw a fox.
1: Yeah, we walked out of the dentist's office, and there was a fox there, and he was like, whoa.
3: Seeing the fox?
4: Yeah.
3: No, I saw it, too. It was a real fox.
4: Sweet.
0: That says it all.
6: You should have told him you didn't see anything. I didn't see a fox. What are you talking about?
0: Sweet.
4: Did he have you in Oxycontin?
0: Can you translate that?
1: I can't, actually.
6: Can you pass me an Oxycontin?
0: Oh, yeah, okay.
3: What was that?
4: Did he say I was getting Oxycontin?
0: Oh, he wants to know
6: Oxycontin.
0: If he's getting Oxycontin.
3: Yeah, I think so. Yeah, or Oxycodone. I don't know if that's the same or different. Why, you want it?
4: Yeah, I just don't remember what he said.
0: All right, well, there he goes. How are his teeth doing?
1: I think he's all right. He actually wasn't as wah as I thought he was going to be. Like, I thought he was going to be a big baby, like, and have me, like, really, like, take care of him. But he's been pretty
6: good.
1: Put
6: you to work.
1: Yeah.
0: Yeah, I know. It's sometimes that's very impressive because when I go through something, my wife has told me that I go back to being an infant.
6: Oh,
0: yeah.
6: I don't believe that at all.
1: And he used to do that, but I think he's learned that I just don't want to do that.
0: Well, he's learned that you'll record him if he does.
1: Exactly.
0: Well, there you go. Thank you. Fine journalism. Producer Heather, this is the TJ Show.
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10: ABC News, I'm Brian Clark. Signs of progress, but so far no deal between the U.S. and Iran to reopen the Strait of Hormuz. ABC Chief Foreign Correspondent Ian Pannell in Israel says
11: there are some significant sticking points, not least what happens to Iran's highly enriched uranium. Remember that one of the main justifications for military action in the first place was to prevent Iran from having a nuclear weapon.
10: President Trump this morning pushing back on criticism that the deal reportedly does not address Iran's nuclear program, saying this will be, in his words, the complete opposite of the deal struck during the Obama administration. Pope Leo this morning declaring artificial intelligence needs to be disarmed and that there needs to be more regulation of AI. He's also apologized for the Vatican's role in legitimizing slavery over the years. Water still being poured on the chemical storage tank in Southern California in danger of exploding. That's forced tens of thousands of nearby residents to evacuate. This is ABC News.
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2: Good morning. Have a great Monday, everybody. Light morning rain showers slowly fade, but they work their way back in. So grab the umbrellas and the rain gear. You're going to need that. We stay mild and muggy with forecast highs back in the 70s and low 80s. 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I'm meteorologist Mike Witcher from the East Tennessee Weather Center. And remember to always get the latest forecast weather updates with the East Tennessee Weather app.
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Jonah Kagan with Atomic 106, Everything Alternative. We're going to be giving away tickets to see him at the Mill and Mine coming up. But today, we're getting you a pair of four-day passes to the Bourbon and Beyond Music Festival in September. We've got keywords, a yes. But keep it here on Atomic 106 to hear today's keyword to get your name in to win the pair of passes to the Bourbon and Beyond Music Festival. 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
1: ABC News, I'm Brian Clark. Memorial Day commemorations today around the country, including at Arlington National Cemetery. President Trump will attend and lay a wreath. The president spent time on social media saying his proposed deal with Iran is different than President Obama's, even though the U.S. and Iran have still not agreed on what to do with Iran's nuclear material. ABC's Ian Panel in Tel Aviv says there are areas of agreement.
2: I think, actually, Iranian and Trump administration officials are, to some extent, singing from the same hymn sheet, in that they're saying, look, there has been agreement on a number of issues, and that things are proceeding well. So if you want to examine the mood music, if you like, then yes, things look better than they did.
1: And a deal could lead to the reopening of the Strait of Hormuz, as GasBuddy says drivers in at least 14 states face record-high Memorial Day weekend prices. Pope Leo today called for greater regulation of artificial intelligence throughout the world. This is ABC News.
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Heavy is the crown, getting us into 11 o'clock in East Tennessee with Atomic 106. Hello, it's Woodhouse. 865-505-1061. That's our text number. Keep that handy, because if you missed the keyword to get the tickets to the Bourbon and Beyond Music Festival, we're going to have that again for you coming up. 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

stages. But it's going to be epic. The Bourbon and Beyond Music Festival here at Atomic 106. We've got a pair of four-day passes that were given away on Friday. Dave Kelly's going to be doing the honors on that one. You're going to see the Foo Fighters, Mumford & Sons, Dave Matthews and his band, Hootie the Blowfish, The Counting Crows, and more. The keyword to get your name in to win, coming up. 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
4: Good morning. Have a great Monday, everybody. Light morning rain showers slowly fade, but they work their way back in. So grab the umbrellas and the rain gear. You're going to need that. We stay mild and muggy with forecast highs back in the 70s and low 80s. 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That's your latest forecast. I'm meteorologist Mike Witcher from the East Tennessee Weather Center. And remember to always get the latest forecast weather updates with the East Tennessee Weather app.
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Now, we are getting you into the Bourbon and Beyond Music Festival with a pair of four-day passes. 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

Sorry for Mick Myers on Atomic 106, Everything Alternative. So these guys were originally called Shrinky Dinks. Then the maker of the toy of the same name sued them because, hey, we didn't give you permission to use that name. So then they named themselves after the famous boxer Sugar Ray Leonard. He didn't sue, though.

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1: ABC News, I'm Brian Clark. Good news from emergency workers in Southern California. They say the pressure in a damaged chemical tank is dropping, and that means the threat of a catastrophic fireball is no longer present. About 50,000 people have been ordered to evacuate, and that presented challenges for some of them.
2: There were a few places that popped up, but they didn't allow to have pets, and I have my cat with me.
1: So far, those evacuation orders remain in place. President Trump will lay a wreath and deliver remarks at Arlington National Cemetery as he commemorates Memorial Day. On social media earlier, he said the deal he's negotiating with Iran will be the opposite of President Obama's agreement. Any deal could reopen the Strait of Hormuz, and that could help reduce gas prices, as Memorial Day weekend gas prices at their highest in 4 years. Pope Leo today called for greater regulation of artificial intelligence. He said the technology must be disarmed. This is ABC News.
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Day number four of the Bourbon and Beyond Music Festival. Headlining it will be Dave Matthews and his band, who are obviously playing right now. We've got a pair of four-day passes up for grabs for you to the Bourbon and Beyond Music Festival, giving you that keyword half

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6: It's been an overcast, gray, dreary, damp start to our Monday, and as we get into the afternoon, evening, the early overnight hours, another batch of some moderate to heavy rainfall is setting up shop and rolling our direction. We're under level 1, level 2 risk for some localized flooding and flash flooding. 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That's your latest forecast. I'm meteorologist Mike Witcher from the East Tennessee Weather Center, and remember to always get the latest forecast weather updates with the East Tennessee Weather app.
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1: ABC News, I'm Chuck Sievertson. President Trump on Memorial Day laying a wreath at the Tomb of the Unknown Soldier at Arlington National Cemetery in Washington. There are reports of some progress, but no deal yet between the U.S. and Iran to reopen the Strait of Hormuz, which is keeping oil and gasoline prices high. ABC's Ian Pannell in Tel Aviv.
2: I think, actually, Iranian and Trump administration officials are, to some extent, singing from the same hymn sheet, in that they're saying, look, there has been agreement on a number of issues, and that things are proceeding well.
1: Gas Buddy says drivers in at least 14 states are facing new record gasoline prices for Memorial Day. Fire officials in Southern California say a crew has cooled the temperature of the toxic chemical inside the damaged tank at an aircraft plant in Garden Grove, and pressure has been released through a crack in the top. There's no longer a threat of a major explosion. This is ABC News.
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They're doing their thing on Wednesday as well, but there's just going to be fewer vendors there from 10 to 2.

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7: It's been an overcast, gray, dreary, damp start to our Monday, and as we get into the afternoon, evening, and early overnight hours, another batch of some moderate to heavy rainfall is setting up shop and rolling our direction. We're under level 1, level 2 risk for some localized flooding and flash flooding. 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That's your latest forecast. I'm meteorologist Mike Witcher from the East Tennessee Weather Center. And remember to always get the latest forecast weather updates with the East Tennessee Weather app.
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A pair of four-day passes is what Dave Kelly is going to be giving away in the 4 o'clock hour on Friday. The lineup, to say the least, epic, awesome, mind-blowingly amazing. 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
1: ABC News, I'm Chuck Sievertson. President Trump has laid a wreath at the Tomb of the Unknowns at Arlington National Cemetery and praised the nation's war dead through history.
2: This Memorial Day, we salute them, we exalt them, and we thank them for all that we have and for all that they gave. They gave everything.
1: There are reports of some progress, but no deal yet between the U.S. and Iran to reopen the Strait of Hormuz, which is keeping oil and gasoline prices high. The U.S. demanding Iran hand over its enriched uranium. Good news for tens of thousands evacuated in Orange County, California. Fire officials say a crew has lowered the risk of a major explosion at a damaged toxic chemical tank at an aircraft plant in Garden Grove. ABC's Alex Stone in Cyprus.
3: Doesn't mean that there are no threats around any longer. Of vapor or of leak or a much smaller explosion, but things are looking a whole lot better here right now.
1: This is ABC News.
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So this is the week that we're going to be giving away the pair of four-day passes to the Bourbon and Beyond Music Festival here on Atomic 106. Friday, the 4 p.m. hour is when Dave Kelly's doing his thing with that. But to get your name in to win today, we've got a special Monday keyword and another one for Tuesday. But we'll give you that Monday keyword after Dead Eye.

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3: It's been an overcast, gray, dreary, damp start to our Monday, and as we get into the afternoon, evening, and early overnight hours, another batch of some moderate to heavy rainfall is setting up shop and rolling our direction. We're under level 1, level 2 risk for some localized flooding and flash flooding. 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That's your latest forecast. I'm meteorologist Mike Witcher from the East Tennessee Weather Center. And remember to always get the latest forecast weather updates with the East Tennessee Weather app.
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We'll have a safe and enjoyable Memorial Day as we remember the men and women who paid the ultimate sacrifices for our country. 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

0: News. ABC News, I'm Chuck Sievertson. Oil prices have plunged after President Trump said talks on ending the war with Iran are progressing, but so far no indications of a deal. A major sticking point, says ABC's Ian Panel in Tel Aviv, is the U.S. demand that Iran turn over all of its enriched uranium.
1: Remember that one of the main justifications for military action in the first place was to prevent Iran from having a nuclear weapon.
0: The deal being discussed between the U.S. and Iran fails to achieve any of Israel's goals for the war, says Israel's opposition leader today. Gasoline prices are at record highs in more than a dozen states, says ABC's Elizabeth Schulze.
2: Right now, that national average still about 50 cents away from its all-time high of $5 a gallon.
0: Some of the tens of thousands evacuated in Orange County, California might go home soon. Fire officials say a crew has managed to lower the risk of a major explosion at a damaged toxic chemical tank at an aircraft plant in Garden Grove. This is ABC News.
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Good afternoon and happy Memorial Day. My name is Dave Kelly, taking over for Woodhouse. On the way, got music from the Counting Crows, got Weezer, White Reaper. 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
4: It's been an overcast, gray, dreary, damp start to our Monday, and as we get into the afternoon, evening, and early overnight hours, another batch of some moderate to heavy rainfall is setting up shop and rolling our direction. We're under level 1, level 2 risk for some localized flooding and flash flooding. 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That's your latest forecast. I'm meteorologist Mike Witcher from the East Tennessee Weather Center. And remember to always get the latest forecast weather updates with the East Tennessee Weather app.
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Go Play With Trouble, Everything Alternative, Atomic 106. Well, how was the Savannah Bananas Saturday night in Neyland Stadium? Over 101,000 fans. Absolutely crazy. I was not lucky enough to score tickets, but a lot of people I did see that had tickets. Like, they had a fantastic time. There's Smash Mouth walking on the sun right here, Atomic 106.

It's New Politics, One of Us on Everything Alternative, Atomic 106. Well, what would you do to break a Guinness World Record? Well, a man from Idaho holds the most concurrent Guinness World Record titles. He added another one to his list by donning 32 t-shirts in 1 minute. David Rush, whose previous t-shirt-related records include the most t-shirts put on in 30 seconds and the fastest time to put on 10 t-shirts. Apparently, he broke the record for most t-shirts in 1 minute by beating 25. He put 35 on, but I guess three of the t-shirts were disqualified by Guinness World Records. What for? No idea. Here's Billy Idol. Take it back to 1984 with Rebel Yell.

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1: ABC News, I'm Chuck Sievertson. A record number of people are on the roads and in the air, says ABC's Gio Benitez at New Jersey's Newark Airport.
2: According to AAA, the top five domestic destinations this weekend, Orlando, Seattle, New York, Vegas, and Miami. So if you're headed to any of those airports in those cities, leave plenty of time to get through security just in case.
1: Gas Buddy reports gasoline prices are at record highs in over a dozen states. Right now in most of the U.S., it's the busiest time to drive. Oil prices have dropped after President Trump's said talks on ending the war with Iran are progressing, but so far no indications of being close to a deal. Some of the tens of thousands evacuated in Orange County, California might go home soon. Fire officials say a crew has lowered the risk of a major explosion at a damaged toxic chemical tank at an aircraft plant in Garden Grove. Top prosecutor in Garden Grove has launched a criminal investigation into the tank incident at GKN Aerospace. This is ABC News.
3: 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That ticket? That was nothing. 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

Kids, run away with me. It's Everything Alternative, Atomic 106. My name is Dave Kelly, hanging out with you on this Memorial Day Monday. How you doing? Thanks for hanging out. Boy, got music from Switchfoot, L. King. Your next chance to get qualified to win a pair of Bourbon and Beyond 4-day passes coming up.

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Coming up, got music from the Silver Sun Pickups, R. Kells, also your shot at getting qualified to win a pair of four-day passes to Bourbon and Beyond Music Festival happening up in Louisville, Kentucky in September, coming up very shortly.

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5: It's been an overcast, gray, dreary, damp start to our Monday. And as we get into the afternoon, evening, the early overnight hours, another batch of some moderate to heavy rainfall is setting up shop and rolling our direction. We're under level 1, level 2 risk for some localized flooding and flash flooding. 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That's your latest forecast. I'm meteorologist Mike Witcher from the East Tennessee Weather Center. And remember to always get the latest forecast weather updates with the East Tennessee Weather app.
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Well, how about this one? A wacky strongman believes he's become the first person in the world to pull a car with his man goods. Yes. While on fire. All to raise money for prostate cancer. We'll talk about this coming up after Four Non Blondes and What's Up right here on Atomic 106.

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0: ABC News, I'm Chuck Sievertson. Her visit to a migrant detention center at Delaney Hall in Newark was formally denied by immigration police, says New Jersey Governor Mikey Sherrill at a protest nearby.
1: We've been working with ICE to get into the facility. I was just denied that this morning. I was hoping, we certainly will.
0: Relatives scheduled to see loved ones at Delaney Hall today say they were kept out. Migrants at Delaney Hall are currently on a hunger strike protesting poor conditions. Though U.S. markets were closed for Memorial Day, Wall Street futures went up and oil prices went down on word from President Trump that talks with Iran are progressing. A major sticking point is the U.S. demand that Iran turn over all its enriched uranium. Some of the 50,000 people evacuated in Orange County, California might be allowed back home soon. Fire officials say a crew has cut the risk of a major explosion at a damaged toxic chemical tank at an aircraft plant, Garden Grove. This is ABC News.
2: You think a ticket for not wearing your seatbelt is the worst that could happen? A fine, an inconvenience, a little embarrassment. 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Suddenly, a ticket doesn't seem so bad. That ticket? That was nothing. Click it. 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

It is Nirvana. You know you're right on the 5 o'clock grunge plunge on your Memorial Monday afternoon. My name is Dave Kelly. Thanks for hanging out. As we continue our plunge, it's Faith No More with Epic on Atomic 106.

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Well, a wacky strongman believes he's become the first person in the world to pull a car with his man goods. And on fire as well, apparently. A man by the name of John Stevenson, 50 years old, pulled a 2-ton French police car 131 feet along a residential street using just his manhood and the top of his head set ablaze, all while doing this for prostate cancer awareness. I don't think he had to set himself on fire. I think pulling the car with his man goods was good enough, right? There's also distortion, bad luck right here at Atomic 106.

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3: It's been an overcast, gray, dreary, damp start to our Monday, and as we get into the afternoon, evening, and early overnight hours, another batch of some moderate to heavy rainfall is setting up shop and rolling our direction. We're under level 1, level 2 risk for some localized flooding and flash flooding. 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That's your latest forecast. I'm meteorologist Mike Witcher from the East Tennessee Weather Center. And remember to always get the latest forecast weather updates with the East Tennessee Weather
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1: ABC News, I'm Chuck Sievertson. A record number of people are traveling back from Memorial Day destinations, an especially congested time right now on the roads, the experts say, and so does ABC's Melissa Don in Los Angeles.
2: Traffic is picking up, and especially across Southern California, there's no surprise that the roadways along the beaches and the coast, that's where we are seeing the most slowdowns as traffic starts to pick up with the millions of people who chose to drive for this long weekend. And of course, many are beginning their commutes back home.
1: Gasoline prices are at record highs in more than a dozen states, says Gas Buddy. Wall Street markets were closed for Memorial Day, but stock futures went higher and oil prices dipped after President Trump mentioned progress in talks with Iran to reopen the Strait of Hormuz. Where 50,000 people are evacuated in Orange County, California, fire officials say a crew has cut the risk of a major explosion at a damaged toxic chemical tank at an aircraft plant in Garden Grove. This is ABC News.
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It's almost Monday. Well, actually, it is Monday. Jupiter and everything alternative. It's Atomic 106. Getting you qualified one last time this afternoon for those Bourbon and Beyond four-day passes. Listen, coming up very shortly for your cue to text. Right now, we kick things off with Chumbawamba.

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3: 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Before Babbel, I thought I just wasn't good with languages. But now I'm speaking French. 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
6: This rainy, wet weather pattern continues as we head through the overnight hours tonight, through our Tuesday, Wednesday, and even on into our Thursday. But Thursday night to Friday, we'll start to see some drier weather return. Considering plastic surgery but want guidance you can trust? 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That's your latest forecast. I'm meteorologist Mike Witcher from the East Tennessee Weather Center. And remember to always get the latest forecast weather updates with the East Tennessee Weather app.
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We're getting you qualified each and every day this week for a pair of four-day passes to the Bourbon and Beyond Music Festival in Louisville, Kentucky. And on Friday, we're going to be picking a winner in the 4 o'clock hour, so make sure you answer a phone call from a number you might not know. I know these days there's a lot of spam going around, but you might want to answer this one.

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course, right there from Death Cab for Cutie, Riptides is the track. If you're listening online or on the app, go ahead and give it a thumbs up if you dig it. And be on the lookout for a new album dropping from them next month. Here's 30 Seconds to Mars.

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1: ABC News, I'm Chuck Severson. No more worrying about a blevy. Where 50,000 people are evacuated in Orange County, California, fire officials say a crew has cut the risk of a major explosion at a damaged toxic chemical tank at an aircraft plant in Garden Grove. Interim Fire Chief T.J. McGovern.
2: We have eliminated the threat of a blevy. That has been confirmed. The threat of a blevy is no longer.
1: That's B-L-E-V-E. That stands for Boiling Liquid Expanding Vapor Explosion. The Wall Street stock markets closed for Memorial Day. Stock futures went higher and oil prices dropped below $100 a barrel after President Trump mentioned progress in talks with Iran. The deal being discussed between the U.S. and Iran fails to achieve any of Israel's goals for the war, says Israel's opposition leader. Amid this wet weekend in the east, forecasters warning about flash flooding in the southeast. This is ABC News.
3: 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That ticket? 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
1: This rainy, wet weather pattern continues as we head through the overnight hours tonight, through our Tuesday, Wednesday, and even on into our Thursday. But Thursday night to Friday, we'll start to see some drier weather return. 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That's your latest forecast. I'm meteorologist Mike Witcher from the East Tennessee Weather Center. And remember to always get the latest forecast weather updates with the East Tennessee Weather app.
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1: ABC News, I'm Stephanie Officer. The Memorial Day weekend is wrapping up and many road trippers are hitting the highways to trek back home. ABC's Melissa Adan.
2: Traffic is picking up, and especially across Southern California, there's no surprise that the roadways along the beaches and the coast, that's where we are seeing the most slowdowns as traffic starts to pick up with the millions of people who chose to drive for this long weekend. And of course, many are beginning their commutes back home.
1: In New York City this Memorial Day, the Intrepid Museum opening its doors to vets and armed forces members for a commemoration.